0: people to understand with urgency what is in play here.
1: Well, thank you, Sean, and I appreciate it. And just one final comment. He locked eyes with one of those firefighters. And you, just like you said, he locked eyes and watched that fighter fire go upstairs and knew he wasn't going to come back downstairs.
0: They all knew. They all knew their odds were very low. All of them. All knew. I 343, you know, firefighters died that day. So, and Jim, I'm glad you told the story for him. Please tell him from me that I'm glad he got out, and, you know, and that thank you for sharing his story on our airways, and that I hope he and his wonderful children are okay. Did his wife ever survive? It sounds like she didn't.
1: She died within a year.
0: I'm sorry. Then please send my deepest condolences, okay?
1: Thank you, Sean. And thank you.
0: God bless you. I'll say it to you. Unbelievable. John San Diego. John, you're on the Sean Hannity Show. Hi.
2: Okay, Sean. I got two things. First, ivermectin, and then the idiotic things that Syed told you on Thursday. For ivermectin, everyone says, oh, it doesn't work on viruses or COVID because it's an antiparasitic. What people are too stupid to understand is that all viruses are obligate parasites. So since COVID is a virus, that makes it a parasite. So, of course, ivermectin works on it. And anyone who claimed with authority that it doesn't work really needs to go to prison for lying or talking out of their, you know, well, whatever. But because they don't know what they're talking about, and they got people killed.
0: You know, John, let me tell you something. This is why all these promises of all these lunatics, not only will they never be fulfilled, people are believing the BS. There is no reason to have confidence that they can do anything right. That's a problem many Americans have. Anyway, thank you, my friend. 800-941-SEAN if you want to be a part of the program. Listen, you're so excited. Your dream of opening the doors of your new business is now at hand. And then you realize, oh, no, I got to get a whole bunch of insurances. And, you know, where do you start? I mean, it gets complicated. 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Then you need one agent for one agent for another. 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Let me tell you about a transformation that is now currently underway in the insurance industry, and that is supersure.com. 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

0: to destroy it, and I don't know how many clips I have played. Dozens. We might be well over 100 by now of imams and so-called scholars and professors and activists. And what they're preaching, to destroy, to decapitate, to eliminate violence with people who don't embrace their ideology, people who don't embrace their violence. And this is going on, and we only see the tip of the iceberg. This is a nation that's going to destroy itself just as England has destroyed itself and France has destroyed itself and every European country in between. Look at Spain, for God's sakes. And Spain spent 800 years fighting the Islamists, finally forced them out of Spain, and now they're back. And now they're back. Thank you for your call, Larry, and I'm going to tell the truth come hell or high water. I'll be right back.
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1: 12 years, and now he's starting fires habitually in Spokane, Washington.
2: So this is a guy that's not mentally well, obviously.
1: There we go. He's killing members of his family in cold blood, not from arguments, right? And now he's let out of jail, and he gets to go, and now 700 people are homeless because a judge and a DA in Maricopa County, leftist Maricopa County in Arizona, went, we'll be soft on crime today. When you are soft on crime, you are hard on the victims of crime. And we have got to get back to a point in this country where we care more about the victims of crime than we do about the feelings of the people who are committing the crime. Because if you're soft on it, all you're asking for is more crime. Like arson.
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10: So-called superagers, they are an enviable segment of the population. People who are older than 80, whose brains function like someone a fraction of their age. It's true, a lot of these people have genetics on their side, but more and more research is bearing out the idea that people who practice good brain health also slow their cognitive decline. Dr. Richard Isaacson, a pioneer in the Alzheimer's space, told us that, quote, his studies have found lifestyle changes including diet, exercise, reducing stress and optimizing sleep, along with managing vascular risk factors with certain medications, can actually help grow brain areas and also reduce telltale signs of Alzheimer's, such as tau tangles and amyloid plaques. 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
2: Very hot and humid with a few isolated showers and even a rumble of thunder really at any point in the day, but a better potential for more storms will arrive Tuesday night. In the WVLT First Alert Weather Center, I'm meteorologist Sydney Sullivan.
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4: A court filing in the Knox County Sheriff's Office corruption case identifies five additional people who could face future indictments, as 11 current and former KCSO employees already face theft and conspiracy charges. The current Ebola outbreak in Central Africa is now being considered the fastest growing on record. 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
1: I don't see any big problem, but we're going to just kind of keep an eye on that. There's a wreck that occurred a couple of minutes ago, Martin Mill Pike and John Sevier. It looked like the drivers are trying to work that out themselves. They're getting the vehicles moved out of the road. There's some dense fog over Rockwood Mountain, but other than that, visibility a lot better this morning, getting used to school zones. An important note, and that is when the afternoon storms hit, they can be bad. But do not let anybody touch your roof, into your attic, sign anything until you talk to David Barnett. He's a friend. He's a neighbor. He's done great work for my family. Barnett Roofing, with trust matters. 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
2: Very hot and humid with a few isolated showers and even a rumble of thunder really at any point in the day, but a better potential for more storms will arrive Tuesday night. In the WVLT First Alert Weather Center, I'm meteorologist Sydney Sullivan.
3: A court hearing begins today in Knoxville to review Tennessee's planned execution of death row inmate Krista Gayle Pike. The man accused of killing a health care insurance executive is due in a New York City courtroom today, with his state trial set to begin September 8th. I'm Robin Joffe, News Talk 98.7 WOKI.
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1: Good morning. It is 8 o'clock. Temperatures at 75 degrees with sunny skies in Knoxville. News Talk 98.7 WOKI. I'm Robin Jaffe. Now let's go out on the roads for a check of our traffic. How are things out there, Pete?
2: Hi, Robin. I had a few folks ask me about that rock slide deal. Here's about an hour ago, Hurton THP had a report of a rock slide 75 South Jellicoe. Then they passed it on to TDOT, and TDOT headed up their way to check it. We're in communication with Mark Nagy, and he's following up on that as well. From what I can see in our follow-up, I don't think lanes are blocked up there, if there is a big problem at all. 75 South heads up to Jellicoe. Right now, I don't see the need to avoid that. It is still extremely

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1: To it. We've got our people, and, you know, the information is what it is. There could be some debris, but that is about it. And they were moving to wreck of Martin Mill Pike.

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1: Very hot and humid with a few isolated showers and even a rumble of thunder really at any point in the day, but a better potential for more storms will arrive Tuesday night. In the WVLT First Alert Weather Center, I'm meteorologist Sydney Sullivan.
2: Republican senators releasing a series of old text messages from former National Institute of Allergy and Infectious Diseases Director Dr. Anthony Fauci this week, in which he was discussing the safety of COVID-19 vaccines for pregnant women. The Knox County Sheriff's Office says 39 suspects were apprehended, nearly $4,800 in stolen merchandise recovered during the National Organized Retail Crime Blitz. I'm Robin Joffe, News Talk 98.7 WOKI.
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0: right, tomorrow on the show, will Krista Pike go bye-bye, courtesy of the state? Also, German Fest tickets. Neil Denton joins us as we dig in the dirt. Landon, we got a little issue out there in traffic still.
1: Yeah, Mark hit us up in the text box, 656-TALK. Just FYI, I-65 North just before 440 Lumber in the left-hand lane. So, once again, I-65 North just before 440. Apparently, there is some lumber in the left-hand lane. So, be aware if you are driving that way.
0: Yeah, there you go. All right. Oh, and also tomorrow, will we have any others? Three more join the East Tennessee Hateful Eight. there's eight of them, and I kept, you know, the Ocho No Show. I don't know what you say, but here again, more indictments could be coming. So we'll have to deal with that. Also, another hot day tomorrow. It's going to be hot today. Basically, you hydrate, and then you hydrate. You hydrate some. I started hydrating yesterday for today, you know. Late day storms. You know, all of the prognosticators are saying after sunset. I think you can get everything you can done today and sweat really big. Then if you're like me and you take a shower in the evening and you sit back, maybe around the time,

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1: He's a hit, man, for a reason. He's going to play him. He's going to play the hits every time.

0: Those songs were just so well written. They just work. They just work. You can play that at any party, any bar, any club, anywhere. And people are going to get happy when they hear that. They just are. All right, folks. I have, my entire life, I have really enjoyed a good quote. A good quote. I actually love the book of Proverbs because it takes this life wisdom and it puts it in a profound bite size that's easy to remember. It sticks to the brain like Velcro. I mean, that was the technology too. It was, you needed something pithy, something short, something lyrical, something almost melodic in its cadence, so that people would remember very easily and then have access to the wisdom because they remember it. Every culture in the world has wise sayings. Or quotes. There's nothing like a great mama or papaw, and they've got these incredible one-liners, and they drop in your spirit, and it'll be 10 years later, and you will hear that quote that your father used to say, or your mother used to say, or your coach used to say, or your teacher used to say. And the older you get, the more the wisdom works. You're like, man, that is profound. So I've always loved great quotes. In an apprentice-based society, pithy quotes and wise sayings were an instruction system. So they would pair you up with, I worked in carpentry and I worked on construction sites. And these old carpenters and these old bricklayers had these one-liners, and they would say them, but they were full of construction wisdom, right? They would give you game. They would give you the cheat codes to the craft, and they would say them all the time. We were building trusses. I was part of a crew that was building a church. You can see it from the interstate in Mechanicsville. And so I was on the crew that was building all of the trusses for the church, led by an old man from Mississippi named Brother Watts. Brother Watts was something else. I could see him now. He had this red Ford F-100 pickup truck. And it had been all the way in and through hell and back. It was dinged up and it was fading. But when he started that engine, it ran like a sewing machine. You young kids, look up what a sewing machine is. And Brother Watts had all of these sayings. He was always 30 minutes early. He always wore bib overalls and a blue dress shirt. He wore Red Wing work boots, steel toe. And I remember being on the job site with him, and we were starting to cut the wood that would be used in making the trusses. And I remember the first day we were cutting wood, and he always kept a pencil behind his ear. And he said, "Young fella," I said, "Yes, sir." He said, "Measure twice. You know the rest of it. Cut once." And he would say stuff like that all the time. He would say things like that. He'd say things like, "If you don't do it right the first time, when are you going to have time to do it over? Or, if you do it right the first time, you don't have to do it over." He would tell stories. He had limericks. But I remember measure twice, cut once. And it, you know, he was teaching us the virtue of not wasting either time, money, or material. Right? Be precise in your measurements so you don't waste time or money. It was things like that. But older guy, younger guy, I was being apprenticed by Brother Watts. I remember I was young and full of TT and vinegar. And I thought I knew, you know, I remember when he looked down at me and he saw that I had on tennis shoes. He said, "You came to play or you came to work?" I said, "I came to work." He said, "You can't work on a construction site in tennis shoes." And I'm like, "Watch." I didn't say that to him. I just was like, "Watch." He said, "You're going to step on a nail." I'm like, "I got this." I didn't say I got this, but I thought that. I made it through three quarters of the day in daggummit if I didn't step on a nail. And I'm hopping around, and he just looked at me. And I finally went to Brother Watts because he asked me if I knew how to swing a hammer, and I said, "Of course." I didn't know what I was doing. And I'm sitting there, tick, tick, tick, tick, tick. And he's driving nails in two swings. First tap was to set it, and then a big swing, leveraging the weight of the hammer, not his arm. And he's just knocking them down. Pop, pop, pop, pop, pop, pop. He's just crushing it. And I'm over there, tick, tick, tick, tick, choking up on the hammer. Those of you in construction, you know exactly what I'm talking about. And I finally asked him for help. I finally said, "Sir, can you help me?" And he said something to me that was so profound. He said, "I was waiting for you to want to." He said, "For you, this is a summer job. For me, this is my profession. And I can show you how to, but I can't make you want to. And I don't waste my how to on them that don't want to." It's like, wow. And once I got the want to going, he started dumping all that how to on me. He took me and helped me pick out some boots and my own hammer. He said, "You'll never be successful swinging another man's hammer or using another man's tools. You got to get your own tools. Your first paycheck goes to tools." Right? And he just taught me so much. But I remember just being with him, working with him, being apprenticed by him, and those quotes to live by. He would say little quotes about life, about love, about money, about resilience, about fortitude, about integrity. He had some little, I remember there was a guy here in town for years who really almost saved my life, really. I was 305 pounds, and Vince Martin, some of you know Vince, he took me from 305 down to 214 and something like 11% body fat and, you know, six-pack abs and squatting 600, benching 315. I mean, you know, he transformed my life, but we would be in the gym, and we'd be going through a workout, and he would say, "My grandfather used to say," and he would have some quote related to our workout or resilience, once again, being mentored. And I thought, as I was prepping for today's show, I got a bunch of great quotes about different things. But first of all, I think that America's young people need to be apprenticed. And the person that walks beside them and gives them wisdom doesn't need to be ChatGPT. It needs to be Papaw GPT. It needs to be Mamaw GPT. Right? It needs to be Mom GPT or Dad GPT. That wisdom that's in you gets passed down to them, and then they pass it down to theirs. And I thought, well, why don't you ask folks today, what are your favorite quotes to live by? Either you read a quote, right? You read a wonderful quote, or you used to hear a quote when you were growing up, when you were apprenticed by someone, or you've read a lot of good books, you've stumbled across great quotes, or you saw something on Instagram or TikTok or whatever, and it was just a great quote to live by. And when I say quotes to live by, I mean that little piece of wisdom, not just a pithy quote, but that little piece of wisdom that when applied made your life better and it became kind of like a rule or something you go back to. Do you have any of those? And if you don't have any, well, maybe you're about to get some. So here's the number. I want you to call me. You texting me will not have near the effect of you calling me. I want people to hear your voice. I want them to hear the story behind the quote. I want to hear the story behind the quote. I want to hear about the people and the situations. I want to hear about the time you ignored the quote and got burned, or you leveraged the quote and got better. But I want to hear the stories. So I need to talk to you. 656-8255, 1-800-951-8255, 656-TALK, 1-800-951-TALK. 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
1: Interstate volume is continuing to build. 40 eastbound through town, westbound out of town, eastbound past Cedar Bluff, westbound past Campbell Station. You're continuing to line up on Kingston Pike through Farragut, North Shore Drive through Rocky Hill, and at Kingston Pike, and now on Chapman Highway out around John Sevier.
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5: 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It won't storm in all locations, but where it does, a few could be severe with high wind. From the WVLT First Alert Weather Center, I'm Chief Meteorologist Spencer Denton.
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0: Quotes to live by. Here's the first on my page today. This is from Proverbs. But it's just life skills. He who walks with the wise grows wise, but a companion of fools suffers harm. And I remember when my kids were little, I would say that over and over again. And if they, I would say he who, and they would finish it, and I'd give them a dollar. You got to have great walking partners. And the way you know you have great walking partners is growth. You know, when you're walking with wise people, you will start to grow. The way you know you're walking with foolish people is the misery index. You suffer. And if you measure suffering to growth, that's how you know you're around the right people or the wrong people. Suffering, growth, suffering, growth. He who walks with the wise grows wise, but a companion of fools suffers harm. Quotes to live by. Michael is up first. 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
16: Greetings and salutations, most appreciated, Halloran.
0: Michael, welcome.
16: Well, thank you for having me. I only remember a few quotes, but the first one that is most important, and I don't remember who said it, other than the original speaker, Jesus' great commandments. Love the Lord thy God with all thy heart, soul, and mind, and treat your neighbor as you would be treated.
0: Yeah, that's a great one.
16: That's it. And the other one that came to my mind when you asked the question was, if you're young and you're not a liberal, you have no heart. If you're older and not conservative, you have no brain.
0: I did hear that one, too.
16: You know what I mean?
0: Yeah.
16: Anyway, those are the quotes that came to my mind when you asked the question, and it's good to talk to you. It's been a minute.
0: Yeah, it's great to hear from you, too. The number is 656-8255, 1-800-951-8255, 656-TALK, 1-800-951-TALK. Quotes to live by. Have you read a great quote lately where you were around someone and they would say something? It was your grandmother, your grandfather. My dear friend, Dr. Little, sent me a quote. Is this a great quote? Beverly Sills once said, there are no shortcuts to any place worth going. I like that one a lot. Rebecca, welcome to the Triple H Radio Experience.
17: Hey, good afternoon. I hope you're great.
0: I am well, taking it one day at a time.
17: That's the way to do it. So my favorite quote for the last couple of years, one, considering the source, and I won't get it exactly right, but it's Albert Einstein, said there are two types of people in the world, those who don't believe in miracles, and those who believe everything is a miracle.
0: Wow, I love that.
17: And
0: I love that.
17: I loved it from a scientist. That's just one that I hold every day because I'm in the everything's a miracle camp, and I really love that one.
0: Isn't that a much better way to live, though?
17: Oh, yeah. And yeah. It's true, actually. I find it to be true.
0: Yeah. All right. I love it. I love it. I'll walk with that one today. Yeah.
17: Okay.
0: I can live by that one. Thanks for the call. Steve, welcome to the Triple H Radio Experience. Quotes to live by.
18: Hey, Howard. I've been listening to you for 50 years. I love you.
0: Thank you for listening.
18: All right. So my granddad used to say, keep your nose clean. You know, that was his thing. He'd always say that. And he'd say, you know, something about knocking something in the dirt. and a guy used to work for at a pinball repair shop. He used to always say something about not being a hill for a climber, and he'd always say, "You going to change that garbage can?" And I'd say, "Yeah," and he'd say, "It's not going to change itself." You know, and I find myself saying that two or three times a day. You know, that thing's not going to pick itself up. You know, that flat tire's not going to fix itself. You know, that one has stuck with me.
0: Think about, though, when you work around people who have learned how to work and get things done, they have a certain, I guess I would call it urgency about getting things done. They don't fool around. They're like,
18: yep.
0: And it's a different energy when you work around those folks, and they try to get it into the teams around them because they don't want to do your work for you, but they don't want you to succumb to habits of laziness.
18: Yeah. And I'll tell you, you know, owning a business myself, you know, I find, you know, that it's hard to find people aren't on time anymore. They can't operate without their phone in their hand. You know, I've seen people flagging traffic with a cell phone in their hand, you know.
0: Yes, that's good.
18: I'm sure you've seen that too.
0: I have. I've seen people
18: and I'll tell you,
0: on motorcycles scrolling.
18: Yeah. And look, I used to work at a bowling alley, you know, and our machine that cleaned the lanes had broken, and we were going to get a brand new one, you know, and I was looking at the catalog, what was for sale. And so, you know, for $20,000, we could get the machine that cleaned the lanes and put the conditioner down on them. But for $30,000, for $10,000 more, we could get one that would do it by itself. You didn't have to go down there and move it from one lane to the next one. And I thought, oh, this is great. I got a perfect opportunity to get this thing. I want to talk to my boss about that. I went up there, and he looked at that. You know, he's an old man. He looked at that thing and looked at me, and he said, I don't think we're that damn lazy around here, are we? And, boy, I tell you what, they just shot me completely down.
0: He was looking at the lane cleaner.
18: Yeah, he was looking at that $10,000.
0: Yeah, he was. He's like,
18: Steve. I guess your $10,000 is nothing to you if you just say it real fast.
0: I love it, Steve. Thanks for the stories. Quotes to live by. The number is 656-8255, 1-800-951-8255, 656-TALK, 1-800-951-TALK. I got my second one to put on the table here in just a minute. Let me go to John. John, welcome to the broadcast.
19: Hey, Hal. Dr. John here. How are you, buddy?
0: I am well, taking it one day at a time. Welcome, John.
19: Thank you. So I'm in the healthcare world, and one that I've taught my three children are also in that line of work. And nobody knows how much you care. Nobody knows how much you know until they know how much you care.
0: Nobody cares how much you know
19: until they know how much you care.
0: And that is the truth.
19: Important to remember.
0: That is the truth. So many people get it mixed up too. Dr. John, always great to talk to you, sir.
19: Yeah. Good as well. Appreciate you so much.
0: All right. Yeah. It doesn't pay to be the smartest guy in the room. It pays to be the most useful in the room. Make yourself useful. let's get a break. We'll get more phone calls. I've got to ask the hitman, and I've got to ask Ms. Cahoon if you have quotes to live by. So you guys think about that. 344 on the Triple H Radio Experience.
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5: Here's your first alert to a round or two of storms tonight through Wednesday. It won't storm in all locations, but where it does, a few could be severe with high wind. From the WVLT First Alert Weather Center, I'm Chief Meteorologist Spencer Denton.
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1: 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And so I try. 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

0: All right, let's talk about it. This is a mess to me. I don't know. But some people might love it. Some people might love it. Word now that Congress is hedging on whether or not they're going to give Pete Hegseth the requested money for the Pentagon. The GOP is even saying, and I think some people are, I just don't know what to think anymore. To be just candid with you, I don't know what to think. The notion of just pragmatism and rational thought, it seems to be out of the window. I mean, it's like you can't just make a level-headed assessment of the facts as you know them. Everything has to either be all agreement or disagreement. I don't think this war is going well. I don't think we're winning. So here's the question. But if you do, tell me how we're winning and how we're benefiting and why this war is yummy, why you love it. I don't. That's how I feel. Should we wait? Should we just keep the boats parked out there? Let's try to wait it out. We'll see if economic pressure happens as a result of the strait being semi-closed. Does this cut Iran off from its money source because they need stuff to flow through the straits too, et cetera, et cetera? All we have to do is wait them out. Do we wait? Do we cut bait? Do we just go, you know what? If we're going to do this through diplomacy anyway, if we're not blowing up more stuff, and if blowing up stuff isn't getting the job done, bring everybody home. Stand down. If we see that we use our intel, we use our special forces, and if we see they're ramping up to do nuclear stuff again, then we drop one of those big ones on them. Not nuclear, but we drop one of the big ones, and every year we mow the lawn. Every year we do a reset. So do we wait? Do we cut bait? Or do we escalate? Do we just go, you know what? We are going to do this. We're going to put 250,000 troops on the ground. We're going to partner up with Israel, and we're going in. We're going boots on the ground, and we are going to seize control of Iran. We're going to seize control. We're putting boots on the ground. We're sending our sons and our grandsons and daughters and granddaughters. We're going in. And whatever munitions we have left, we're just going to use them. We're going to spend them until we break this nation. Now, if other places around the world are going, wait a minute, you're going to use up all your stuff? That means you can't come over here and deal with us. Well, then it's time for us to go shopping. So these are the questions, and you tell me, and I would love to know your why, if you can get to a why. When it comes to Iran, should we wait? Should we cut bait, just quit and go home, or should we escalate? Wait, cut bait, or escalate? Halloran, what do you think we should do? Cut bait. That's my opinion. Clear, straight, boom, cut bait. I don't know how to be simpler, clearer. Wait. Cut bait, escalate. Should we wait, cut bait, or escalate? Wait, cut bait, or escalate. The number is 656-8255, 1-800-951-8255, 656-TALK, 1-800-951-TALK. Mike, welcome to the broadcast. You are our leadoff batter.
1: Hal, how are you doing this afternoon?
0: I am well, taking it one day at a time.
1: Well, I think it's a little more complicated than that.
0: All right, break it down. Go right ahead.
1: 60% of the world's energy goes through the Strait of Hormuz. So essentially he has China and Russia, other countries. I don't think it might be a little inadvertent on some of the ally countries, but he has them castrated, as far as their normal energy intake that they were getting. If you look at what we did before we went down and took over Venezuela, one of the largest oil reserves in the world, it, in my opinion, it kind of seems like we're setting ourselves up to where everybody is going to have to come to us now for the oil instead of relying on the Middle East.
0: Okay, so the number I heard was 20% of the world's oil comes through the Strait of Hormuz, but your number might be right. You said 60%. So you're saying that we're trying to, we like the Strait of Hormuz being closed because it will force people to buy from us, and now that we control the oil output of Venezuela.
1: If we cut bait, everything goes back to the way it was. I don't agree with everything that's going on with Israel, but I mean, if we pull out of there, we go back down to around $80-$90 a barrel, which is where we need to be for our economy to work right with oil, because we've been castrated by Congress since the 70s. We don't have any heavy crude refineries. So even our oil that we pull out, we have to ship over to other countries, to heavy refineries, to then ship back to us as light crude.
0: Right. So,
1: I think this is a giant energy play.
0: Okay. So here's the only pushback I would give you on that. So you think we should wait?
1: I don't agree that we're there in the first place. That's the hard part for me. You know what I mean? I don't agree with wars at all. I mean, I think we should everybody do their own thing, get along. There's enough out there for everybody under the right economic conditions.
0: All right, let me give you some feedback on your idea about this being an energy play. Why I'm not sure that it is an energy play. Here's my why. Okay.
1: All right.
0: If America was saying, because we keep saying that we are energy independent and we are not, we won't be energy independent until we expand our refinery capacity. We're not energy
1: Correct.
0: Independent, right? If America were truly making an energy play, then I believe America would be warp speed on expanding refinery capacity and building new refineries.
1: They're trying to, and it
0: and
1: started. Go ahead, I'm sorry.
0: And building refineries takes a lot of time.
1: Yes, five years.
0: But we would have a strategy. We would have a clear strategy that says, we have a strategy for how many data centers that we want to try to build by a certain date. We have a strategy for how many miles of new road we want to build by a certain date. We have all of these strategies. No one, that doesn't mean it doesn't exist. I have not come across anyone that says our strategy for refinery capacity so that we can make gold from the reserves we have access to. I haven't heard anyone say our strategy for expanding that so that we could provide everything for ourselves and for the world. I haven't come across one person yet, Mike, that says, here's our plan. We're going to have 10 new refineries in the next 10 years.
1: And you won't. And the problem is because of the EPA and Congress. They won't. We haven't had a heavy crude refinery built in the United States, I think, since the earlier mid-70s. And it takes about 5 years to build a heavy crude refinery.
0: But if you have a strong-arm administration that can strong-arm everything else, why wouldn't you be strong-arming that? You run the EPA now. You have the EPA.
1: Exactly, and they are. And there's one already in South Texas that's in production. There's one. But you've got to look at the long run of things, because it's going to take you 5 years to build that refinery. He's only in office for three more years. What happens if things change hands again and somebody has put billions and billions of dollars of investment money into something that they say, nope, we're not doing this. Shut that back down.
0: Yeah, President.
1: I mean, you see it happen with the pipelines.
0: Yeah, President Cortez might not go for that. Just saying that just made me feel so wild just then.
1: I mean, I'm seeing it as a three. They say he plays four-dimensional chess. I think there's other things going on. I think there's a lot more. It's keeping China. It's keeping Russia at bay. I think there's a lot more in America's interest to keeping the Strait of Hormuz shut down right now.
0: All right. Mike, thanks for the call. Question. Should we wait with Iran? Should we cut bait? Or should we escalate? That's the question. 533 on the Triple H Radio Experience.
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8: Here's your first alert to a round or two of storms tonight through Wednesday. It won't storm in all locations, but where it does, a few could be severe with high wind. From the WVLT First Alert Weather Center, I'm Chief Meteorologist Spencer Denton.
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1: United States, Halloran, revolves around the supremacy of the petrodollar. As long as it is supreme, we can just keep borrowing money, and the world of our countries will finance our debt, because everything is pegged to that U.S. dollar, i.e. the petrodollar. We can continue this game, and the elites know that. Now, several countries have challenged the supremacy of the petrodollar. Iraq ended in a disaster. They challenged it. Libya, Muammar Gaddafi, drug through the streets. We've made a move against Venezuela recently because they were considering challenging the supremacy of the dollar. All of these countries, Libya, Gaddafi promoted his the gold dinar. Africa, the country that possesses the largest reserves is Africa, and Gaddafi knew it. He challenged the supremacy of the U.S. petrodollar, and we know what happened to him. Oil contracts in Iraq, Saddam Hussein challenged the supremacy. He hung from a rope. You see, the economy, life as we know it in these United States, changes overnight when the petrodollar is no longer the reserve currency. The elites know it. The global economists know it. It's all interconnected. It is a global economy, and it runs on oil, and it's all pegged to the dollar presently. And Trump is just too... He doesn't realize he's being played.
2: Interesting.
1: Venezuela. He's doing what people are telling him to do. That's why he made the move against Venezuela. Corporate interests are behind that move. They said that they're thinking if we can just get our tentacles in that country, we may be able to keep this thing running a little more longer.
2: So
1: it's in jeopardy.
2: With Iran, do we wait, cut bait, or escalate?
1: If we're not going to put a quarter of a million or perhaps a half a million troops on the ground, that's what it's going to take. The ulterior motive was regime change. If we're not going to do that, we may as well come home.
2: All right. Thanks for the call. 556 on the Triple H Radio Experience.
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1: That Hattie B's. Oh, that Hattie B's.
2: Yeah. It's the real deal.
1: Man. When I say my prayers tonight, I'm going to ask God tonight. I'm going to say, Lord, he's going to say, what do you want, son? I said, I got a special request. Request. What would you like, my child? I want a new set of brakes. You gotta put some new brake shoes on my desires, cause I need a parking brake. I need new cylinder. I need the lines flush, cause I gotta stop this. So, I need the Lord to give me a brake job. Fried chicken, bro. I remember the very first time I had fried chicken.
2: Period.
1: Okay. I grew up vegetarian, and then my father just couldn't take it anymore. It was part of our denomination, you know, being all vegetarian. And one day he came home with a red and white striped bucket. You heard what I said.
2: Oh, yeah.
1: A red and white striped bucket. The smell that emanated from that red and white striped bucket. And I reached in there, and the very first piece of fried chicken I ever had was Kentucky. I'm not talking about KFC. Mm-hmm. I'm not talking Kentucky about that. Fried. I'm talking about Kentucky fried chicken. And it was a drumstick. And I bit that chicken. You hear what I'm saying to you? And he had brought home a side of their mashed potatoes, and it had the gravy in it.
2: Mm.
1: And I'm like, why have you people been keeping this from me? What is going on? What kind of cult is this? What is happening? And to this very day, when it's right, my. If you find... Well, I'm not going to say it. Anyway, folks, have a great evening. I love you. I want the very best for you. I know you've got dreams. My question is, what are you going to do about them? We'll see you on the radio. Bye-bye.
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0: Here's your first alert to a round or two of storms tonight through Wednesday. It won't storm in all locations, but where it does, a few could be severe with high wind. From the WVLT First Alert Weather Center, I'm Chief Meteorologist Spencer Denton.
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